0: And after one meeting, we decided, yes, let's do this together. So it's a combination of something I wanted to do vaguely and, of course, encounters, which are very important.
1: You say, let's do this together, meaning?
0: Well, meaning he would play the piece.
1: Okay.
0: But I have to specify that I do not work in collaboration as a composer. I like to write the piece and then I present it as a finished product. Yeah. And there's no back and forth, really.
1: Nee. Een dirigent bracht ons samen, mij, Sami Moussa dus, en Emmanuel Pahut. En eigenlijk na één ontmoeting was het raak, ja, laten we dit samen doen. In die zin dat hij het uitvoert. Ik werk nooit samen met een solist, maar ik schrijf wel voor een solist. In dit geval dus meesterblazer, meesterfluitist Emmanuel Pahut. It is a problematic instrument for a solo concerto. It is brilliant, always brilliant. In all orchestral pieces, it has the role of the princess of the orchestra. And it's very high pitched. So how do you approach writing a flute concerto with the whole range of the flute?
0: Well, that's not so much how I thought about it, I have to be honest. It is an instrument like any other. It has its capabilities and its strengths. And so I look at this, I also, as I would look at the instrument as a member of the orchestra, if I write a piece for orchestra and there's a flute in it, it's, of course, it's different because it's a concerto, but it's still in a way similar. And you have to work with what it's good at and what I think is expressive. And the entire range is very expressive. So for that, it's very, very easy. But of course, you have also to accept that it has no low notes. And this is something that if you accept it, then you're comfortable with it, I think.
1: Yeah, so that helps. Claiming it as an orchestral instrument and not as a forward put instrument in itself.
0: But it's still a concerto and it plays a prominent role. But what I mean is in terms of technique of writing, if you can write for flute inside an orchestra, there's no reason you couldn't write it outside of the orchestra or in front. Yes.
1: Een fluit is een briljant instrument. Het straalt als een prins of een prinses. 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And your trombone concerto will be played for Jürgen van Rijen, the Concertgebouw Orchestra solo trombone in La Scala, as part of a series of concerts.
0: Yes, next month. So that's quite wonderful.
1: So there is a flute concerto, there's a trombone concerto. I know the violin concerto exists.
0: There's a violin concerto.
1: Next year, next year spring.
0: Yes, and I'm writing a trumpet concerto right now. That's what's on my table.
1: Well, you'll be busy the coming decades, I guess. Yeah, well, it's great. It's wonderful to have you. One final question. In the company of Nielsen and Brahms, what does it feel like? Your piece.
0: It feels very good. I was asked if I could suggest a piece to start this program with, and I thought Nielsen would be a great overture because it's not well known, but it is a masterwork. And of course, Nielsen and Brahms share many stylistic similarities and the way of orchestrating. And so I thought it would be a good mixture, and both are in C. And also the other reason is I'm, of course, very much a lover of Nielsen, and I'm always happy to hear his music. And so I thought I'll be able to hear it in this hall. And so,
1: well, thank you for choosing it.
0: Myself.
1: I love it. It's a great piece, the Helios Overture.
0: Thank you.
1: Sami Moussa, a warm welcome to you this season with us at the Saturday Matinee.
0: Thank you very much.
1: Looking forward to the flute concerto. Dankjewel, dankjewel. Dit is Carl Nielsen in het klein, want Carl Nielsen en Brahms, ja, ik hou ontzettend veel van Carl Nielsen, zegt hij. 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

0: of the hall in the soloist position, you feel so surrounded by the acoustics, and since the renovation, also the pigments and the quality, the warmth, the detail, but the depth of the sound has takes such beautiful proportions. It feels really like a home of music.
1: Yeah. Ja, je staat als solist in het midden, zo van voor aan het podium. Je hebt de akoestiek die omarmt je als een warm bad van alle kanten. Well, he says, Sami Musa, at the beginning of this broadcast, this is, there's no story behind it. There are no images. This is, in a sense, abstract music. But then you get the score, you receive the score. I listen to it and I see pictures. I see waves of sound, music, rivers, landscapes. How do you translate for yourself these notes to your mind and to a performance that has meaning?
0: Well, that is the interesting.
2: Je bent afgestemd op NPO Radio 4 Concerten. Deze stream zal binnenkort ophouden te bestaan. Wil je blijven genieten van de mooiste klassieke muziek? Stem dan zelf alvast af op NPO Klassiek. Wil je weten welke link je in je player kunt gebruiken? Ga dan naar npoklassiek.nl/streams.
1: He says, Sami Musa, at the beginning of this broadcast, there is no story behind it. There are no images.

0: Je bent afgestemd op NPO Radio 4 Concerten. Deze stream zal binnenkort ophouden te bestaan. Wil je blijven genieten van de mooiste klassieke muziek? Stem dan zelf alvast af op NPO Klassiek. Wil je weten welke link je in je player kunt gebruiken? Ga dan naar npoklassiek.nl/streams.
1: Lives that come to a certain expression. For us who receive it as a performer or as a listener, of course the attitude is different, and we perceive a flow of information that we transcribed into pictures that leave an imprint on ourselves. And in this case, there's a thematic that comes several times but is always instrumented in a different way in the orchestra, and therefore sometimes has more pulse, sometimes has more of an impressionistic touch, sometimes has more of a continuous flow, an interrupted flow. And this whole thing develops. Usually Sami Musa's music has an incredibly generous, flowing aspect, and not an opulence of color, but sheer beauty. He's not afraid of beauty, and that does good to the heart.
2: Yeah, it does. Yeah. Weet je, je krijgt die partituur, ga je studeren, en dan krijg je inderdaad indrukken van verschillende heel mooie, prachtige beelden. Er zit veel actie in, bijvoorbeeld. Dat is een thema dat steeds terugkeert. Dan weer impressionistisch, dan weer heel lyrisch. Hij is niet bang voor schoonheid, zegt Emmanuel Pahud over Sami Musa, en dat is goed voor ons allemaal, goed voor ons hart. So wonderful to have you in this solo role here. So every year, the past 20 years, and there are so many composers you have commissioned. He says there is no collaboration between him, and is there a collaboration?
1: Well, there is, as far as I'm concerned, the collaboration in the ideas, exchange of ideas. We meet one time when we know that we're going to do something together, but the desire has been there. Yeah. There has been a shortlist together with the presenters, with the programmers, with the conductors, etc., so that we agree we're all on the same page, actually. And there's a brief encounter just to get to know each other in terms of personality, have a conversation, but that I don't want to have something that's tailor-made for me. No. I want to help to bring to birth something that goes beyond what I've known before. To give some material for the new generation of flute players, for generations, hopefully, of flute players to deal with in the future choice of repertoire. And if only one work from these more over 20 that I did so far stays in the repertoire, it will have been a success already.
2: Yeah, the reason I ask is because it sounds so personal. It is highly personal, your performance and the way it sounds, it comes across to us.
1: Well, I do have a very subjective approach to music. I don't play objective music. I play subjective music. I play music because I think that what I'm playing right now is the best thing I have to do in this world, on this planet, in this moment. And I share this enthusiasm, just like a kid is enjoying himself with his favorite tune, dancing and hopping and humming around. This is basically my attitude as a musician. In order to guarantee that I am a professional musician, I have to have this positive attitude.
2: Yeah, it's a joy to have you with us, Emmanuel.
1: Thank you very much.
2: Thank you so much. Ja, ik geloof niet in objectief muziek maken. 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

Leading a little life with dried tubers. Summer surprised us, coming over the Starnberger See with a shower of rain. We stopped in the colonnade and went on in sunlight into the Hofgarten and drank coffee and talked for an hour. Bin gar keine Russin, stamm aus Litauen, echt Deutsch. And when we were children, staying at the Archduke's, my cousin's, he took me out on a sled and I was frightened. He said, Marie, Marie, hold on tight. And down we went. In the mountains, there you feel free. I read much of the night and go south in the winter. What are the roots that clutch? What branches grow out of this stony rubbish? Son of man, you cannot say or guess. For you know only a heap of broken images where the sun beats. And the dead tree gives no shelter, the cricket no relief, and the dry stone no sound of water. Only there is shadow under this red rock. Come in under the shadow of this red rock, and I will show you something different from either your shadow at morning striding behind you or your shadow at evening rising to meet you. I will show you fear in a handful of dust. Frisch weht der Wind der Heimat zu, mein irisch Kind, wo weilest du? You gave me hyacinths first a year ago. They called me the hyacinth girl. Yet when we came back late from the hyacinth garden, your arms full and your hair wet, I could not speak, and my eyes failed. I was neither living nor dead, and I knew nothing. Looking into the heart of light, the silence, öd und leer das Meer. Madame Sosostris, famous clairvoyante, had a bad cold. Nevertheless, is known to be the wisest woman in Europe with a wicked pack of cards. Here, said she, is your card, the drowned Phoenician sailor. Those are pearls that wear his eyes. Look. Here is Belladonna, the lady of the rocks, the lady of situations. Here is the man with three staves, and here the wheel. And here is the one-eyed merchant. And this card, which is blank, is something he carries on his back, which I am forbidden to see. I do not find the hanged man. Fear death by water. I see crowds of people walking round in a ring. Thank you. If you see dear Mrs. Equitone, tell her I bring the horoscope myself. One must be so careful these days. Unreal city, under the brown fog of a winter dawn, a crowd flowed over London Bridge. So many I had not thought death had undone so many. Sighs, short and infrequent, were exhaled, and each man fixed his eyes before his feet. Flowed up the hill and down King William Street, to where St. Mary Woolnoth kept the hours with a dead sound on the final stroke of nine. There I saw one I knew and stopped him, crying, Stetson, you who were with me in the ships at Mylae, that corpse you planted last year in your garden, has it begun to sprout? Will it bloom this year? Or has the sudden frost disturbed its bed? Oh, keep the dog far hence that's friend to men, or with his nails he'll dig it up again. You,

last sentence says, thus we may see that musically speaking, the population of the United States could be divided into two classes. Those who do not know that they are a folk, and those who do not think they are a folk. But we all are, whether we like it or not. This is Pete Seeger, year 2001, in Beacon, New York.

0: Listening to Columbia's School of the Air of the Americas, bringing you the 23rd of its regular Tuesday series, Twelve Strings of Music, beginning today with the songs and ballads of the Western United States. Today we're going to tell you the story of the Great Plains in song. Today's program deals with the songs and ballads of the American sailor. Alan Lomax has as his guests on
1: today's program are Burl Ives, Peter Seeger, the Golden Gate Quartet, Joshua White, and Buddy Ledbetter with his 12-string guitar.
0: And now may I again present Alan Lomax, our folk music expert from the Library of Congress. Alan?
2: Back 100 years, 1841. Life was no bed of roses then either, as we shall see. A lot of adventuresome young lads were looking for jobs and going to sea for them.
3: Tom Perkins is my name, sir. I'm from New Hampshire, just off the farm. It's the first time I ever saw the sea. I'm a green lad, but I brought my banjo along to keep me company. They certainly do talk rough here, and the motion of this ship is like to make my head swim.
0: Program was brought to you by Columbia's Department of Education in cooperation with the National Education Association and the Library of Congress.
4: So I'm going to sing a whole string of songs now, and I guess if you put them all together, they'd tell be like a shelf full of history books to tell you what people have gone through.
3: And we might even travel further around the world.